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2: 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Step

0: You said a man is not a necessity, a man is a luxury.
1: Like dessert.
2: Yeah. Man is absolutely not necessity.
0: Did you mean that to sound mean and bitter?
2: Oh, not at all. I adore dessert. I love men. I think men are the coolest. But you don't really need them to live. My mom said to me, you know, sweetheart, one day you should settle down and marry a rich man. And I said, Mom, I am a rich man.

Check this out. Yo, what up? This Killer Priest. One time for your mind, Wu-Tang Clan. We vibing out to KXLL, Excellent Radio in Juneau, Alaska. Jam.

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1: What?
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0: Let the dogs out, you know, like, who let the dogs out? Who
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0: 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You're listening to KXLL Juno, excellent radio in Linyet Ani. 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
3: From the KTOO Newsroom, I'm Jamie Deep. Three candidates seeking to become Alaska's next governor say they plan to make Juneau their home base if elected in next month's general election. Those candidates are Democrat Jonathan Kreis Tompkins and Republicans Bernadette Wilson and Dave Bronson. The trio spoke to an audience of government officials and business stakeholders in downtown Juneau Wednesday afternoon at a gubernatorial forum hosted by the Juneau Chamber of Commerce. The fourth candidate on the ticket, former Attorney General and Republican Trek Taylor, did not attend. Here's Wilson's response when asked.
4: Starting in December, Juneau is going to get a new registered voter, and it's going to be a Republican, not a Democrat.
3: The idea of capital creep, the slow trickle of state jobs moving away from Juneau to Anchorage, has long been a worry among Juneau residents and businesses. Despite Juneau being the state's capital, outgoing Governor Mike Dunleavy has notoriously spent little time at the historic governor's mansion throughout his eight-year tenure. The mansion is located just a brisk walk from the state capitol in downtown Juneau. Last year, a Fairbanks Republican lawmaker even introduced a tongue-in-cheek bill to list it as a short-term rental, arguing it was underutilized and expensive. According to budget documents, staff salaries and upkeep on the mansion currently cost about $800,000 a year. At the forum, Kreis Tompkins, a former Sitka state lawmaker, said he wants to revive the mansion as a venue for community receptions and events if elected.
5: That mansion, instead of being dark 12 months of the year, or pretty darn close to it, will be full of light and life and a key part of Juneau.
3: Bronson, Anchorage's former mayor, agreed and said he thinks Juneau should continue to be the seat of government in Alaska. He said he intends to live in the capital city for at least the legislative session and wants his commissioners to live here too. But he thinks it's okay if some of them live in other parts of the state if it means having someone competent.
6: You got to have the talent and you just pay for airline tickets for them to come down when they need to come down and do their job.
3: The entire forum is available on ktol.org/gavel. This is KTOO. 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

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We blow it down, we blowing up. High air Emmy, we going up. Still is no feet going up. Fees going up, we pulling up. We throwing up gang signs. And I keep rolling up. And I keep rolling up.

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1: Yeah?
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I got the strap. I gotta carry 'em.

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0: You're listening to KTOO's Tlingit Word of the Week. This week's word comes from Kakahtla Florence Marks Sheikley. And the word this week is Kitch-on-a-got.
1: Kitch-on-a-got.
0: That means rainbow. And here's a sentence. It is from the rain that we always see rainbows. Let's hear it again. Rainbow. Gunnish Chisht Khune Lance Twitchell, Gold Belt Heritage Foundation, and the University of Alaska, Southeast, for this audio.
2: Kakashat Florence Mark Shakley is Shlukach Adi and a child of a Chukaniti man. She grew up on Mark's trail in a family that used Tlingit as the primary language and were involved in teaching and publishing in Tlingit. She has taught the language at all levels and has served as the teacher of teachers in the Juneau area for decades now.
0: Tune in next week for another Tlingit Word of the Week from KTOO.

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1: That's good. 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What kind of a stupid name is that, Fogel? What are you trying to be, an Irish R&B singer?
2: これからみんなでめちゃくちゃ踊って騒ごう騒ごう。
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0: think we're going with vulnerable volume one. 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Vulnerable summer volume two. If we want to drop a mixtape in the fall,
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1: Yes, I'm with him. I'm Mrs. Iglesias.

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1: Called my mama, but she said, worry later.

0: This is a top to, you know, what we use on stage, but it's very, very special because if you can see, the numbers all go to 11. Look, right across the board, 11, 11,
1: and most of
0: 11,
1: the amps go up to 10.
0: Exactly.
1: Does that mean it's louder? Is it any louder?
0: Well, it's one louder, isn't it? It's not 10. You see, most blokes, you know, be playing at 10. You're on 10 here, all the way up, all the way up, all the way up. You're on 10 on your guitar. Where can you go from there? Where?
1: I don't know.
0: Nowhere, exactly. What we do is if we need that extra push over the cliff, you know what we do?
1: Put it up to 11.
0: 11, exactly. One louder.
1: Why don't you just make 10 louder and make 10 be the top number and make that a little louder?
0: These go to 11.

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Thunder redirected, the ether we detected ends with the breather, take it. Inhale, exhale, all's well that ends well, that ends well. Inhale, exhale, all's well that ends well, that ends well.

What is up, you guys? It is 8:32. We're on KXL Juno 100.7. It's Addie Rowe with you guys. I'm a little late today. We had a little bit of a DJ function earlier. All the new DJs are getting to know each other, so I only have a short little set for you guys, but wanted to pop in, keep the vibes good on Thursday, Friday Eve, as we must. I'll get you guys going off here really quick, but mostly just kind of hyper pop, a little bit of house, a little bit of everything. This is a good set. I think you guys will like it.

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Then we rinse and repeat, and it just goes on. 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

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To the club we go. So what, the song comes up and it just goes on. 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
0: Mm-hmm.
1: See, if you don't got no sauce, then you're lost. 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You know what I mean?
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Betty shots, ayy. 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
1: And this is Jocelyn.
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Tlaik Hundit Point Dachadushu Aya KXLL Shakudzi Achi Kuk Siti Ya Akwani Ah.

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I picked up a magazine, which is every magazine. I read a story, and then I forgot it right away.

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0: I'm in my

Check this out. Yo, what up? This is Killer Priest. One time for your mind, Wu-Tang Clan. 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Jam.

I've been all around town, bass starting drown as these sounds come in. I've been on a high low, free souls go only where the love is. But I've been having mood swings, mood swings, mood swings, mood swings. Mood swings, mood swings, mood swings, mood swings. Mood swings.

I've been on a high low, free souls go only where the love is. But I've been having mood swings, mood swings, mood swings, mood swings. Mood swings, mood swings, mood swings, mood swings.

0: think we're going with Vulnerable Volume 1. Because if we do summer, if we do Vulnerable Summer, then it's like, if we want to do it next summer, then what do we call it? Vulnerable Summer Volume 2. If we want to drop a mixtape in the fall.
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1: My mama, but you, she said, worry later. That wouldn't stop me from loving you.
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0: I have chosen to perform the title track off of my critically reviewed limited reality series, A Little Bit Alexis. 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Okay. 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I'm a little bit. I'm a little bit. I'm a little bit. I'm a little bit. La la la la la la la. A little bit Alexis.
1: Yes.
0: La la la.
1: Wonderful.
0: Are you saying I booked it?

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You know I like it when we're naked. I can really see your face when you're singing that loud. 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

0: 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Or was I miserable because I listened to pop music?
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0: I'm terrified. 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
4: We need answers from you. 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

You're no Steve. You're not very hard to figure. Only at times. Sometimes I know exactly what you're going to say. Most of the time. The other times, you're just a stinker.

Check this out. Yo, what up? This is Killer Priest. One time for your mind, Wu-Tang Clan. We vibing out to KXLL, Excellent Radio in Juneau, Alaska. Jam.

Do I have the entirety of the Heated Rivalry soundtrack downloaded? Yes, I do. Have I listened to all of that a million times? How many times have I listened to all the things she said? I don't even know at this point. I'm obsessed.

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0: This is a top to, you know, what we use on stage, but it's very, very special because if you can see,
1: yeah,
0: the numbers all go to 11. Look, right across the board, 11, oh, 11,
1: and most of
0: 11,
1: the
0: and then
1: amps go up to 10.
0: Exactly.
1: Does that mean it's louder? Is it any louder?
0: Well, it's one louder, isn't it? It's not 10. You see, most blokes, you know, be playing at 10. You're on 10 here, all the way up, all the way up,
1: yeah,
0: all the way up. You're on 10 on your guitar. Where can you go from there? Where?
1: I don't know.
0: Nowhere, exactly. What we do is if we need that extra push over the cliff, you know what we do?
1: Put it up to 11.
0: 11, exactly. One louder.
1: Why don't you just make 10 louder and make 10 be the top number and make that a little louder?
0: These go to 11.

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0: Hey, we're selling meat pies outside if y'all want any.
1: Yeah?
2: Hey, y'all, this girl with stomach pains is selling meat pies. 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

0: That's good. It's hard to trace, I guess.
1: Wait, you changed your name to McLovin? 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What kind of a stupid name is that, Fogel? What, are you trying to be an Irish R&B singer?

0: it hard to be fresh if you don't have money, or can you still pull it off?
1: See, when I had no money, I still had sauce. Mm-hmm. See, if you don't got no sauce, then you're lost. But you can also get lost in the sauce. You know what I mean?
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1: This is KTOO. I'm Yvonne Crumery. Good morning, and thank you for listening. A prominent shack on a derelict pier in downtown Juneau was torn down yesterday, reports KTOO's Alex Solomon. The pier is owned by AJT Mining Properties, a sister company to Alaska Electric Light and Power. CEO Alec Mesdag says the company decided to remove the shack because it was a safety hazard.
2: We're getting rid of what seems to be an attractive nuisance to prevent people from feeling like they should walk down a pier than potentially getting hurt because of the poor condition of the pier.
1: People had climbed onto the pier and painted on the shack a peace sign, a slice of a watermelon, and in bright red words, "Free Gaza and stop genocide." A sign put up next to the shack read, "Trump and Bibi say war is peace." Mesdag said the pier has been there since the early 1900s and was originally used as an oil dock. He says the shack was probably a pump house.
2: There used to be a tank farm where the Salvation Army is now, adjacent to the Gold Creek power plant off of Willoughby. There was piping that would move that oil from tankers up into the tank farm.
1: Now the pier is falling apart and collecting moss. It was cut off from Egan Drive and fenced off when the state widened the street in 2019. Mesdag says the pier will remain in place for a little while longer, but AELNP plans to tear it down to make way for Huna Totem Corporation's cruise ship dock planned for the area. He says he doesn't have a timeline yet for the demolition. And as for the weather here in Juneau, it's currently 34 degrees and a little bit foggy, but it looks like the rest of the day will be clear. Tonight, the low is predicted to get down to about 38 degrees, and tomorrow looks like it'll be sunny with temperatures reaching about 50. Tomorrow night, it looks like clouds may start coming in, and Sunday looks rainy with a high of 45 degrees. Monday also looks like we may get some rain. This is KTOO. Thank you for tuning in.

0: He looks like my future. I'm gonna stop. 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
1: This is KTOO. I'm Yvonne Crumery. Good morning, and thank you for listening. A prominent shack on a derelict pier in downtown Juneau was torn down yesterday, reports KTOO's Alex Solomon. The pier is owned by AJT Mining Properties, a sister company to Alaska Electric Light and Power. CEO Alec Mesdag says the company decided to remove the shack because it was a safety hazard.
2: We're getting rid of what seems to be an attractive nuisance to prevent people from feeling like they should walk down a pier and potentially getting hurt because of the poor condition of the pier.
1: People had climbed onto the pier and painted on the shack a peace sign, a slice of a watermelon, and in bright red words, "Free Gaza and stop genocide." A sign put up next to the shack read, "Trump and Bibi say war is peace." Mesdag said the pier has been there since the early 1900s and was originally used as an oil dock. He says the shack was probably a pump house.
2: There used to be a tank farm where the Salvation Army is now, adjacent to the Gold Creek power plant off of Willoughby. There was piping that would move that oil from tankers up into the tank farm.
1: Now the pier is falling apart and collecting moss. It was cut off from Egan Drive and fenced off when the state widened the street in 2019. Mesdag says the pier will remain in place for a little while longer, but AELNP plans to tear it down to make way for Huna Totem Corporation's cruise ship dock planned for the area. He says he doesn't have a timeline yet for the demolition. And as for the weather here in Juneau, it's currently 34 degrees and a little bit foggy, but it looks like the rest of the day will be clear. Tonight, the low is predicted to get down to about 38 degrees, and tomorrow looks like it'll be sunny with temperatures reaching about 50. Tomorrow night, it looks like clouds may start coming in, and Sunday looks rainy with a high of 45 degrees. Monday also looks like we may get some rain. This is KTOO. Thank you for tuning in.

0: This Friday, October 9th at 4 p.m., KXL is going live for 24 hours. 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

Our ancestors arrived here on a slave ship, stripped of our language, our culture, families made to split. Gave us the Bible, but they rewrote it in English. Ephesians 6:5, obey your master and treat him as you would Christ. Slave. King James was a

of what it's supposed to be. That shit would be utopia, but really there's a whole degree of murder, thievery, and lies that they don't want no one to see. They lock up the street criminals, but where's the justice for their greed? But if it ain't the case, let's not pretend. You see some people stealing, robbing, then they rob again. Because they know this government is not for them. The idea of America is beautiful. But if it ain't the case, let's stop the acting. Because if it was real, I think the world would be more happy. And the next prince could be an American-born Iraqi.

0: Give me the ox.
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1: This is KTOO. I'm Yvonne Crumery. Good morning, and thank you for listening. A prominent shack on a derelict pier in downtown Juneau was torn down yesterday, reports KTOO's Alex Solomon. The pier is owned by AJT Mining Properties, a sister company to Alaska Electric Light and Power. CEO Alec Mesdag says the company decided to remove the shack because it was a safety hazard.
2: We're getting rid of what seems to be an attractive nuisance to prevent people from feeling like they should walk down a pier and potentially getting hurt because of the poor condition of the pier.
1: People had climbed onto the pier and painted on the shack a peace sign, a slice of a watermelon, and in bright red words, "Free Gaza and stop genocide." A sign put up next to the shack read, "Trump and Bibi say war is peace." Mesdag said the pier has been there since the early 1900s and was originally used as an oil dock. He says the shack was probably a pump house.
2: There used to be a tank farm where the Salvation Army is now, adjacent to the Gold Creek power plant off of Willoughby. There was piping that would move that oil from tankers up into the tank farm.
1: Now the pier is falling apart and collecting moss. It was cut off from Egan Drive and fenced off when the state widened the street in 2019. Mesdag says the pier will remain in place for a little while longer, but AELNP plans to tear it down to make way for Huna Totem Corporation's cruise ship dock planned for the area. He says he doesn't have a timeline yet for the demolition. And as for the weather here in Juneau, it's currently 34 degrees and a little bit foggy, but it looks like the rest of the day will be clear. Tonight, the low is predicted to get down to about 38 degrees, and tomorrow looks like it'll be sunny with temperatures reaching about 50. Tomorrow night, it looks like clouds may start coming in, and Sunday looks rainy, with a high of 45 degrees. Monday also looks like we may get some rain. This is KTOO. Thank you for tuning in.

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0: You're listening to KTOO's Tlingit Word of the Week. This week's word comes from Kakahtlat Florence Marks Sheikley. And the word this week is Kitch-on-a-got.
1: Kitch-on-a-got.
0: That means rainbow. And here's a sentence. It is from the rain that we always see rainbows. Let's hear it again.
1: Kitch-on-a-got.
0: Rainbow. Gunnish Chisht Khune Lance Twitchell, Gold Belt Heritage Foundation, and the University of Alaska, Southeast, for this audio.
2: Kakashat Florence Mark Shakley is Shlukach Adi and a child of a Chukanidi man. She grew up on Mark's trail in a family that used Tlingit as the primary language and were involved in teaching and publishing in Tlingit. She has taught the language at all levels and has served as the teacher of teachers in the Juneau area for decades now.
0: Tune in next week for another Tlingit Word of the Week from KTOO.

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evening, ladies and gentlemen. 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

on an island with the ocean color stuck in your iris. 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Darling.

0: I think we're going with Vulnerable Volume 1. Because if we do Summer, if we do Vulnerable Summer, then it's like, if we want to do it next summer, then what do we call it? Vulnerable Summer Volume 2. If we want to drop a mixtape in the fall.
1: It's called BS2.

0: Hey guys, you ready to let the dogs out?
1: What?
2: Do what?
0: Let the dogs out, you know, like, who let the dogs out? Who
3: brought this guy along?

0: Brittany Howard says Alabama Shake's new album, their first in over a decade, was spurred by a surprise reunion show in 2024, where they felt the magic of playing their old songs together again.
1: It was definitely like riding a bike. First things first, you got to get on a bike, find your balance, and then things start coming back to you. And I think it was a lot like that.
0: Coming up, Alabama Shakes discuss how that reunion rekindled their chemistry and inspired them to make their new record, I Must Be Dreaming. And guitarist Heath Fogg shares their mission with their new music.
2: If we can give people hope in any way, I think that's something that I would be really proud of.
0: Alabama Shakes, today. I'm Raina Duris. This is World Cafe. It's gonna take more than prayers to change my fate. It's gonna take a lot of dawn. You can also find World Cafe on Instagram at World Cafe. Follow along there, leave us a comment. Always love to hear from you. Here's Brandi Carlile, Broken Horses.

So happy to be here with you today on World Cafe. I hope you are having a good one. I'm Raina Duris with a big conversation from Alabama Shakes coming up in just a little bit. I'm going to warm you up for that with songs from a few of the artists Alabama Shakes front person Brittany Howard has shouted out as influences of hers over the years. We're going to start with a cover of Led Zeppelin by Alabama Shakes themselves. They performed this when they visited the cafe back in 2012, but this recording did not air in the original broadcast of that interview. So it's a rare one. Here it is, Alabama Shakes, How Many More Times, covering Led Zeppelin on World Cafe.

0: Prince, When You Were Mine. For that, Nina Simone, Sea Lion Woman, and Alabama Shakes covering Led Zeppelin. How many more times? Live for the World Cafe back there. Prince, Nina Simone, Led Zeppelin. All artists Brittany Howard of Alabama Shakes has noted as influences for her. You'll hear a brand new conversation with Alabama Shakes just a minute away here on World Cafe.
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Hey, this is World Cafe. I'm Raina Duris. Is there a group of friends in your life where you know them so well that you can go long spans of time without seeing each other or talking, but when you do get together, you just fall right back into it? That's kind of how it felt for Alabama Shakes. Coming up, I'll be talking to Alabama Shakes front person Brittany Howard, guitarist Heath Fogg, and bassist Zach Cockrell about how they reunited to make their first new album together in 11 years called I Must Be Dreaming. They'll talk about the initial spark that got them back into the studio, about how things have changed since their last album, Sound and Color, in 2015, and how things have also kind of stayed the same. First, play you one of the new songs from I Must Be Dreaming. Here's Alabama Shakes, Tea Time on World Cafe.

0: That is the opening track to Alabama Shake's new album, I Must Be Dreaming. On World Cafe, I'm Marina Duras, joined by Alabama Shake's Brittany Howard, Heath Fogg, and Zach Cockrell today. Welcome back to the World Cafe, guys.
1: Hey, thank you.
2: Thank you for having us.
0: It's been a long time since you were here. I think the last time you were all here was 2012 on World Cafe. So great to have you back. Excited to talk to you about everything that's going on. But I wanted to start with Tea Time because not only does it open the album, but also I've heard, Brittany, that it's one of your favorite songs on the record. And I wanted to ask you, what about that song is so special to you?
1: Oh, I think there's several things that are special to me about that song. I think just how it came about was really, magical to me. We had Paul Horton come in and do a key part with like flute pads, and it turned into this like medieval sounding song. And I was like, oh, that kind of feels like, you know, what we're going through now as a society, like the haves and have nots and people wanting more, but kind of treated like serfs. And I was like, I actually have a lot to say about that. And it kind of connected this idea that rings true throughout time, which is just about creating a place of peace within yourself so you can, outside of yourself, have space to create and to commune and, hopefully to build a better day. And I think the rising of the melody really connects somewhere deep in me, maybe to my soul, that feels so true. And there's just a purity to it that, I'm really proud of.
0: Let's talk about beginning again, because this reunion sort of started taking shape, I guess, in 2024 when you did what was supposed to be a one-off benefit show at a brewery in Tuscaloosa. Brittany, you got the original call to play the show, is that right? And then you brought the whole band in. Could you tell us about bringing them into it?
1: Well, yeah, we had this buddy, and he lives in Tuscaloosa, he owns a brewery, and COVID hit the brewery really hard, as it did many businesses. And he basically was like, yeah, I'm going to have a fundraiser. I'd love if you come play. And this fellow was particularly important to all of us, especially when we started as a band. One of the first places we could play our original music was down in Tuscaloosa. And he was just one of those guys that was in the music scene and made sure everybody felt welcome in town and took care of us. And of course, when I got that call, I was like, yeah, absolutely. But he means a lot to these guys too. And so I was like, hey, y'all want to go help? And we're like, yeah. And we kind of set it up like a surprise.
0: Yeah, how did you surprise everyone?
2: So, I mean, it was billed as Brittany's thing. So, you know, as far as we knew, everyone, for the most part, was just expecting Britt, except there was a full stage of gear out there. She was supposed to be playing acoustic, but we had drums and amps and everything out. So I don't know how much of a secret it was to Bo, who was the guy, but I don't know, Britt came out and played a few songs, and then she said, oh, wait, I forgot something, and then ran off stage, and then the plan was for all of us to come back when she walked out on stage, and it was really special. It was very fun.
0: When you actually went back and started revisiting those Alabama Shake songs together for the first time in a long time, what did you maybe notice about them? Because you haven't played them together in a while. Then you had to go back and start playing them again. What was it like going back to them?
1: I think one thing I noticed was, you know, I haven't played those songs in so long, what a peculiar guitar player I was.
0: Really?
1: Yeah, I was like, I don't know why I did it this way. Or, you know what I mean? Yeah. I don't know why I played in this position and only half the chord. But it makes sense when we started playing together that Heath is playing the other half of the chord. I'm filling in the top harmonics. It all kind of made sense when we got together and hurt ourselves back. But, I mean, it was definitely like riding a bike. First things first, you got to get on the bike, find your balance, and then things start coming back to you. And I think it was a lot like that.
0: There was something that you said in an interview, Brittany. You said, it felt great, especially to do songs like Hold On Again, but it feels different playing them in this time period that we're in. Why does it feel different? What feels different about it?
1: Well, I feel like when I wrote the lyrics to that song, I was singing Hold On, and it was kind of about holding on to oneself so that, you know, maybe you didn't like the job you were at, or maybe you didn't like the position you were in life. I was kind of coming from a position of that, like just hang on and wait until, you know, you see a better day. But I feel like now that I'm older and wiser and have had more experience in life, I feel like it means something maybe a little deeper, similar. But I feel like the older I get, the more I think about more people, not just like myself, like, oh, you know, I'm young and I hope I can make it one day. It was more just like, I hope us as a people, as a society, as a generation, I hope that we can improve the world enough that we all get to experience a better day and we all get to dream again, you know, kind of like that. That's kind of what it means to me nowadays.
0: Yeah. I'm going to play a bit of Hold On. This is Alabama Shakes on World Cafe.
3: Stay

0: That's Hold On from Alabama Shake's debut album, Boys and Girls. It's World Cafe. I'm Marina Duras here with Brittany Heath and Zach from the band. So you have this, you play this benefit show. You guys go on a reunion tour. At what point after you started playing together again did you realize, okay, wait, we're making an actual album here?
1: I don't know. The timeline's a little hazy now, if I'm being honest. It almost seemed like it started happening at the same time. You know, we kind of planned this tour. And then we thought, well, if we're going to do a tour, maybe we should have some new music, maybe a song or two or EP or whatever. And once we were in the studio, it didn't seem like it took very long to the point we started thinking about making a record.
0: Yeah. And Zach, it was a lot of your demos that you all used as a jumping off point this time. How long had you been working on these demos?
2: I mean, it's been over couple years, probably. Just things I would do for fun, really, not really anything in mind. And then anytime we get stuck, just pull up something and see if it sparked an idea or whatever.
0: So they weren't like intended to be Alabama Shake songs when you were first working on them?
2: No. It ended up coming in handy, but no, it was just kind of just something to do.
0: Yeah, you know. Yeah, just keep a whole bunch of emergency demos in case you need them.
2: Yeah, I guess so.
0: In the past, this was a little bit different than how it used to work or how it had worked before. I know, Brittany, often you would bring in a lot of the ideas or blueprints for songs. How did it feel letting somebody else kind of lead the way?
3: Oh, really good. Yeah, it felt great because, well, I didn't know what to do. And that is kind of like a fun feeling. It's like a challenge, like, oh, this didn't come from my head, you know? And that's kind of a fun place to journey together, to figure out how to put all of ourselves together. I don't know. I think it was like really, really fun.
0: I feel like it would be really freeing in a way. Like you just get to try stuff.
3: Yeah, it was freeing. And it was also like, it was like a challenging, because I was like, oh, I've never sang on a song like this before. I don't know where to come from. And that was cool. It put me in a position of like, I have to explore to figure out how to do this.
0: Yeah. I know when we talked last about your solo album, What Now, we talked about you hitting stuff with a PVC pipe or like playing a garbage can with a bag in it. And you were talking about how it felt so spontaneous and it felt so, again, free. What do you think you have taken from those experiences of working on those solo records back into the process of doing an Alabama Shakes record?
3: I feel like every time I walk into the studio, I really don't know what's about to happen. And I think that that can be a potentially scary and anxiety-ridden situation to be in. But I feel like doing those kind of just, you know, taught me through experience. Like, you know, you're gonna figure something out. Then, you know, don't give up. Keep pushing through it. Something's going to come out the other side. And I think it was just that confidence.
0: Yeah.
3: That experience brings, yeah.
0: I want to play the song Time next, because I think it kind of gets that idea of coming in, not knowing exactly what you're going to get, and coming out with something really cool. Take us into the room and talk about recording Time.
3: We had so much of the song, like the idea. And then I feel like the other half, we just didn't know.
1: It was the three of us and Noah Bond, just in a live room. Kind of similar to this, actually. And just working through the song, filling it out. And then, you know, we would try different things at the end, different segues into like some sort of outro section. And then at some point we were like, let's just vamp on it and see what happens. And then it turned out to be like a jam that we don't normally put stuff like that on a record, but felt really fun in the moment and glad we kept it.
0: Let's listen to it. This is Alabama Shakes with Time on World Cafe.

0: Alabama Shakes with Time. That's a song from their first album together in more than a decade. After a quick break, they will talk about keeping their new music fresh, but still distinctly them. That's next on World Cafe.
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0: Welcome back to World Cafe. I'm Raina Duras. Alabama Shakes' new album, I Must Be Dreaming, is their first together since 2015. Today, the band is here with me to talk about it. I'm joined by Brittany Howard, Heath Fogg, and Zach Cockrell.
4: When you're coming back to a band for the first time after so long, and this band that had great success, what kind of conversations are you having about who you are now versus who you were then? How do you make sure that you're making something that is new, but is still rooted in that band and that feeling?
5: I think that we just kind of do like we always do, what we've always done, which is just like, what you've been listening to? And then we listen to that. And it's like, oh, that kind of reminds me of this. What have you been listening to? I think just having that curiosity about what we've been listening to, what we're inspired by. I think we always start there, and that's how we started this time too. And I think when we get into it and we all try to meet each other, I feel like that's kind of where any newness shows up. Cause you know, we've all been progressing as people and as musicians all along the way this whole time. So I feel like when we got back together, it was just kind of that same curiosity between each other.
4: I have read that when you guys started writing the songs on this album, that you weren't really feeling like writing. And so I'm wondering why you were drawn to music to calm you down at that point.
5: Oh my goodness. I think there's just a lot going on, period, in my life, in the world. I think there's just like so much going on. I felt like I didn't need any like lyrics to steer me how to feel. I think I was just like, I just need like spirit music, meditation music to kind of chill out. And I think when it came to writing songs again, it was almost like, I don't know. It's like, you know, when you have like a bunch of laundry in the corner and you don't want to fold it. It's kind of like that. It's like the next step. You got to take the step near the laundry chair and pick up a shirt and start folding it. It was kind of like, I don't want to look at these feelings. I don't want to look at these emotions. I don't want to look at these fears. I don't want to look at any of this stuff. I'm just trying to chill. And I feel like that's kind of what I meant by that. It's just like, okay, like, I got to get in this mindset to be creative and push through all the laundry.
4: Yeah. I'm Raina Duras, right now joined by Brittany, Heath, and Zach of Alabama Shakes. They have a new album called I Must Be Dreaming. We're going to hear the song American Dream next. And it began, as several of the songs on the album did, as a demo from Zach. Zach, could you tell us a little bit about the original demo version?
6: I mean, I think it was pretty similar to what we ended up with. I just remember doing it one day and I sent it to her, and I think within like a couple hours she sent back pretty well the vocal that's on the record, I think, if I remember right. It's been a long time, but does that sound right?
5: Yeah, you sent it to me as I was pulling in my driveway and I was like, oh, I love the bass line, I love the mood. So it was like one of those things where I was just like, oh, I know what to do, you know.
4: Yeah. Yeah. I'm glad that you brought that up, because my next question was to you and Heath, what were the feelings that you got listening to this demo?
7: What I heard was like well-arranged, moving piece of music. You know, by the time I heard it, it felt like almost a complete picture. So when to recreate it in the studio, it was just like bring energy to it, you know, make it expressive, but the bones of the song were there.
4: And when it came to writing the lyrics, Brittany, obviously the lyrics to this song, they're topical, they're powerful. Why do you think this music brought that out for you?
5: To me, the music felt kind of like dank, dark, kind of like, I don't know, how do I say this? Swampy.
4: Swampy, yeah.
5: And I was like, I don't know, it hit me in the feels because I was like, I'm feeling kind of swampy and confused myself right now. And it was kind of about the state of society and kind of talking about the same problems that's really kind of pestered us as a country for decades. And when you say that, decades, like it makes you feel a certain type of way. Like, why can't we answer these questions? Why can't we resolve these issues? And it just hit me in a certain way that day, and I was mad about some stuff. And so when I heard the bass line and when I felt how emotional the track felt to me, I was just like, I just knew what I wanted to talk about.
4: Well, let's take a listen to American Dream from Alabama Shakes on World Cafe.

0: On World Cafe, I'm Rena Durris, joined by Brittany Howard, Heath Fogg, and Zach Cockrell of Alabama Shakes, talking about their new album, I Must Be Dreaming. That song that we just heard, American Dream, contains the line that became the title of the album, I Must Be Dreaming. Could you tell me about that lyric and why it felt like the right phrase to encapsulate or represent the whole record?
1: I mean, to me, I guess it has a double meaning. I must be dreaming because I'm looking out at the world we're living in, and I'm like, wow, look at these problems we got. And look at everything that's going on. It feels so unprecedented, and it feels scary. It feels big, and sometimes make you feel a little powerless. And you're just like, I can't believe the world I woke up in today, you know? And then on the other side, it's like, I count my blessings. I'm grateful for what I do have and what I am in control of. And as small as simple little things, like one of the flowers you planted has its first bloom, and a butterfly is sitting on the petal, you know, something so tiny, so small. Making someone laugh, making someone smile, seeing people help each other. And those things are all so beautiful. And you can bask and say, like, wow, I must be dreaming. This is a beautiful place to live in. So it's kind of like a double meaning. And I feel like the content inside of that reflects that. You know, I have some beautiful love songs I've written. And I've also penned some songs that are very angry. And I've also penned some songs that are very hopeful.
0: Yeah. Heath, Zach. What does the idea of dreaming, when it comes to this album, like, how do you think about that and how it ties into the music you've made here?
2: I think what Britt was saying, like, in dark, there's light, in light, there's dark, you know, in a dream, like in a real dream when you're asleep, it's these little moments, you know, these short stories, nothing lasts forever, you know, whether that's good or bad. So it's like, live in the moment. And, you know, I'm optimistic on most things in life, but it's like, always hopeful, you know, always dreaming. It's a lot of meanings in it, I think. But the double meaning is definitely a part of it.
3: Any dream is like a little spooky or a little sweet or whatever, you know. It's, I haven't thought too much about it, but... Yeah. Proud to get it out under any title.
0: Well, you know, the first time I listened to it, like laying on my couch with headphones on, sun was coming through the window, and I found at times that it was kind of like hypnotic, that there's a sort of psychedelic trippiness to a lot of the production, to a lot of the beats that you're using. And I know that they did start a lot of them as demos, but obviously the way that the finished product came out, it's very cohesive. How were you thinking about the atmosphere that you were trying to create when you were putting this together?
1: I think landscape's always important to us when it comes to music. Some things are better said simply and are more powerful that way. And sometimes you want to create an entire environment so that whatever lyrically I'm talking about, the landscape matches it. And you can kind of put someone in that small little world, which is one of the songs.
0: I'm Rena Durris, right now joined by Brittany, Heath, and Zach of Alabama Shakes. They have a new album called I Must Be Dreaming. We're going to circle back a little bit to the idea of America, where we're at right now, because I want to end today with the song I Feel Hope Coming. And Heath, you've said that it came from such a joyful moment of collaboration, and this song exemplifies everything I love about this band being reborn. How so?
2: I think we all need hope, you know? It's something we all look for all the time. You know, it's like, if we can give people hope in any way, I think that's something that I would be really proud of, you know? And it's like, that maybe means different things to different people, but that song does give me hope. Like, as soon as Britt started singing it, I felt that. Like, to me, that word is like a catalyst for everything that comes after it, you know? And I think sometimes it starts by just saying it out loud.
0: What gives you hope right now?
1: I think people doing things for each other, just out of the kindness of their own heart. I think getting out of this individualist mindset and just wanting to be good to each other, and not just like lip service, but actually taking action to do things for each other. And even getting outside and just saying hi to your neighbor is kind of radical at this point, which is crazy to say. But I think we've gotten so far away from just community I'm not saying it's anybody's fault or like that's bad. I'm just saying like it's nice to return to, instead of materialism, it's like humanism. I think that gives me hope.
0: Is there anything else that you guys would like to tell us about the song I Feel Hope Coming before we hear it to finish off?
1: Yeah, I Feel Hope Coming. The title to me reflects people being fed up with what is, what's been going on, kind of seeing things for what they are. And I think, first off, hearing people use their voice, seeing people teach each other, seeing people come together around a commonality of everyone getting some of the pie, you know what I'm saying? And everyone being able to progress and have this pursuit of happiness and seeing people protect one another. That's what this song is about.
0: I Feel Hope Coming, Alabama Shakes on World Cafe.

0: I Feel Hope Coming from Alabama Shakes. That is from their new album, I Must Be Dreaming. I've been talking to Brittany Howard, Heath Fogg, and Zach Cockrell about that record today. Thank you guys for being here and for doing your part to create that community and bring people together and for music and to enjoy music and experience it together. It means a lot. We're so happy to have you back.
1: Thank you. Oh, yeah. Thank you so much for having us.
2: 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I'm Raina Duris. 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
2: You're hearing the title track to Selena's album Dreaming of You. It was released in 1995, just months after her tragic death at 23 years old. In her short life, Selena became a massive star and an icon for Tejano music, starting from when she came up in the Tejano music scene with her family band, Selena y Los Dinos.
6: So when Selena y Los Dinos debuted, she sort of felt like the anointed one.
2: That's World Cafe producer Miguel Perez. Every week for Hispanic Heritage Month, he's been joining me for our series Before the Breakthrough, charting a Latin American star's journey before their big mainstream hit. For our final installment, Miguel tells Selena's story, and he talks about her legacy.
6: She endures because of how heartbreaking it was for her community, not just fans of Tejano music, but for Chicanos in the U.S. who saw this star and saw the potential that she had.
2: Selena, on Before the Breakthrough today. I'm Raina Duris. This is World Cafe. Before you get into that, some music from Derek and the Dominoes. This is Bell Bottom Blues.

You're listening to The World Cafe. I'm Raina Duris, joined by World Cafe producer Miguel Perez. And today we are closing out our Hispanic Heritage Month series, Before the Breakthrough. We spent the month looking at the records that came before a Latin American artist's big breakthrough. We've talked about Shakira, Daddy Yankee, and last week, Los Lobos. Today, we are talking about the queen of Tejano music, Selena.

0: That's the title track from Selena's album, Dreaming of You. Miguel, this story is different from the others we've covered this month. Tell us why.
1: Well, because Selena never lived to see her own breakthrough. She was fatally shot, murdered in March of 1995. She was just 23 years old. And this album and this song, Dreaming of You, came out 4 months later. It debuted at number one on the Billboard 200. It's still one of the only mostly Spanish language albums to ever do that. And, you know, since that time, the album's gone like 62 times platinum. It's like still the best selling Latin album in U.S. history. So it just left like a massive impact.
0: Could you tell us more about who Selena was before her passing?
1: Yeah, she was born Selena Quintanilla in 1971 in Lake Jackson, Texas. And her father had been a musician himself. And when he noticed his daughter had perfect pitch when she was like 6 years old, he started building a family band around her. So Selena started singing at her family's restaurant to entertain customers. And here's like the wild part to me. She was singing in Spanish for mostly Tejano audiences in Texas before she could actually speak Spanish. Fluently. Yeah, she was learning through song and performance. And when the restaurant went under in the 80s, the Quintanilla family moved to Corpus Christi, where the family band started performing at weddings and quinceañeras, county fairs, wherever they could get Selena booked.
0: Okay, and so this song that we're going to hear, it's from them?
1: Yes, so this song is called Muñequito de Trapo. It's a very early track from Selena y Los Dinos. Take a listen.
2: I

0: That's Selena y Los Tinos, the family band from 1987. And Selena was still a teenager there. World Cafe producer Miguel Perez is with me closing out our Hispanic Heritage Month series. I'm Rena Duras. So how did Selena, this teenager singing at weddings, become a star?
1: This is really a case of the stars aligning. So at the time, Tejano music, which is this fusion of Mexican and American musical traditions that originated around the U.S.-Texas border, was seeing a surge in popularity. This is around like the 80s. And it was also beginning to appeal to like country and rock fans in Texas and a little bit beyond that as well. So when Selena y Los Dinos debuted, she sort of felt like the anointed one.
0: Okay.
1: You know, that this like figure who had so much potential and who just this figure who had
0: who
1: so
0: emerged,
1: much potential.
0: Like at the right time with the right talent.
1: Exactly. She very early on won Female Vocalist of the Year at the Tejano Music Awards around like 1987. She was just 15 years old, still a teenager. And then she kept on winning that award for like consecutive years afterwards. At this point, label executives are also starting to pay attention, seeing incredible star potential in young Selena, and she became the very first artist on the newly formed EMI Latin label. And then in 1992, she released one of her signature songs. It's called Como la Flor, and this is still one of the most important, I think, songs recorded by a Mexican-American artist.

0: Como La Flor from Selena, released in 1992. World Cafe producer Miguel Perez is with me, walking us through the records that came before Selena's breakthrough. It's the final installment of our four-part series this Hispanic Heritage Month on World Cafe. Miguel, at this point, Selena is becoming a star. Just how big of a star?
1: I mean, Como La Flor and the album Entre a Mi Mundo really put her on the map. You know, critics are paying attention now. Audiences outside of the Tejano genre are beginning to pay attention. And she's also starting to get attention in Mexico. You know, unlike some of the other artists that we've talked about, Selena's sort of working in the opposite direction. She started out in the U.S. and as her popularity is growing, she's getting more recognition in Latin America. And so around this time, 1994, she releases an even bigger album. It's called Amor Prohibido, and it produced like four number one hits on the Latin charts. And she was just at this point breaking attendance records at her concerts in Texas and at festivals. I mean, it just, yeah, the star just keeps growing at this point.

0: You just heard Amor Prohibido from Selena, 1994. And around that time, she is filling arenas. And most of America still has no idea who Selena is.
1: Exactly. She's seeing this massive success in the Latin market and the Tejano genre. But at this point, still kind of anonymous for like the broader U.S. mainstream. So her label wanted to fix that. And they started sessions for her first English language crossover album in December of 1994. And at this point, she even had a small film role, which I learned doing research for this, in a Marlon Brando movie called Don Juan de Marco. And it's just like a cameo, but she's singing as a mariachi performer. So, you know, a toe in the door of Hollywood. Like, you can tell that her label is banking on this artist.
0: Yeah, so it's all looking extremely promising. And then tragically, everything changes.
1: Yeah. In March of 1995, she was shot and killed by Yolanda Saldivar, who was the president of her fan club and the manager of her clothing boutiques, during a meeting over allegations of embezzlement. And Selena was only 23 years old. And a few months after that, her label ended up releasing Dreaming of You, the album, built from those unfinished sessions that we were talking about, mixing her new English language material with some of her big Spanish language hits.
0: Yeah, and like you said at the beginning, you know, Selena is still a beloved artist. Could you tell us about her legacy after her passing?
1: Her legacy has grown to almost like mythic, cult-like proportions at this point. You know, for one, I think immediately after her death, it was also sort of the death of Tejano music. Like, the genre was not able to bounce back in a significant way after Selena passed away. I think there are also so many other factors at play contributing to this, you know, enduring legacy, 30 plus years later. Of course,

0: fascination of wondering, you know, what might have happened, you know, with this young artist whose life was cut short. But I think the strength of her legacy also has to do with the film that came out in the 90s, in the late 90s, the biopic on her life that came out in 1997, where she's played by a then unknown Jennifer Lopez. I grew up watching that movie.
1: I can picture the cover right now. Like, you just say her name and I see the cover of that movie.
0: Yes, and same. And it just became sort of iconography, I think. And on top of that, you know, I grew up in Texas, where Selena's legacy, I think, is especially like present. You'll see her on murals, and, you know, her life and her music is still like continuously and constantly celebrated. So I think she endures because of how heartbreaking it was for her community, you know, not just fans of Tejano music, but for Chicanos in the U.S. who like saw this like star and saw the potential that she had, you know, we'll always wonder like, what if, but I think the music that we do have, speaks for itself.
1: What song are you going to finish us off with today?
0: I'm going to round things out with, I Could Fall in Love. It's from, Dreaming of You.

0: Selena, I Could Fall in Love. World Cafe producer Miguel Perez has been with me today and every week for our Hispanic Heritage Month series Before the Breakthrough. We're closing it out looking at Selena's career. Thank you so much for all of this, Miguel. It's been really, really fun and really interesting.
1: Thank you, Rena.
0: That was the fourth and final installment of our Hispanic Heritage Month series Before the Breakthrough. Shakira, Daddy Yankee, Los Lobos, and today the queen of Tejano music, Selena. Thank you for listening all month long. I'm Rena Duras. We'll be back in a moment with more World Cafe.
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Do you have a song, or maybe you might have a few of them, where you can perfectly remember the first time you heard it? You remember where you were, you remember what you felt. Today on Live from the Archives, going back to a 2013 session from the band Phoenix, I'm Raina Duras on World Cafe. I remember the first time I heard this song on a computer in a terrible, gross basement apartment I was living in Toronto. And when I pressed play on this, it just blew my mind. Felt like a sound I'd never really heard before. The band was Phoenix, the song was 1901, and here they are performing it live for World Cafe.

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This is Lorelei, the kid with the crown.

0: We Might As Well Be Strangers. That is Weezer. Some very cool new music out of Ireland. Next on World Cafe.
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0: 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Last month, maybe you caught some of our Sense of Place Dublin series. 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Highlighted a ton of exciting new Dublin bands. But of course, we couldn't get them all because it's Dublin. And a place like Dublin right now is absolutely on fire with great new music. Since that trip, I feel like I've been in my kind of Irish trad adjacent rock era. I cannot get enough of it. And this is a new track from the front person of Dublin band Lancum. And I love it. Check this out. It's Rady Pete, The Moon and Stars on World Cafe.
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0: Ben Folds 5, Alice Childress. And that's the end of this edition of World Cafe. Thank you so much for letting me join you and play you some music today. I always like getting to soundtrack a little part of your day for you. Thank you also to the public radio stations who carry this show, who bring it to you all across the country. And thank you to the team who make it. We produce it at WXPN at the University of Pennsylvania in Philadelphia. I'm Raina Duris. 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
0: You passenger princess.
1: That's right. This is Passenger Princess, and you're riding shotgun. 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

Check this out. Yo, what up? This Killer Priest. One time for your mind, Wu-Tang Clan. We vibing out to KXLL, Excellent Radio in Juneau, Alaska. Jam.

0: You're listening to KTOO's Tlingit Word of the Week. This week's word comes from Kakahtla Florence Marks Sheikley. And the word this week is Kitch-on-a-got.
1: Kitch-on-a-got.
0: That means rainbow. And here's a sentence. It is from the rain that we always see rainbows. Let's hear it again.
1: Kitch-on-a-got.
0: Rainbow. Gunnish Cheesht Khune Lance Twitchell, Gold Belt Heritage Foundation, and the University of Alaska, Southeast, for this audio.
2: Kakashat Florence Mark Shakley is Shukach Adi and a child of a Chukanidi man. She grew up on Mark's Trail in a family that used Tlingit as the primary language and were involved in teaching and publishing in Tlingit. She has taught the language at all levels and has served as the teacher of teachers in the Juneau area for decades now.
0: Tune in next week for another Tlingit Word of the Week from KTOO.

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We'll be here all day and night.

waiting on my time. She on some freaky Titan, it's the type eyes I like in the freaking nighttime. Wake the freaking up, they on some sleepy Titan. Dark shades making them wonder on Stevie type time. My patient running out like a deadbeat. Boy, won't it be 4K, now he read me. Your lobby really, really trying to blaze me. I wasn't ready.

These little ice got a grip on me like a water. Got baptized in my ice in that river water. I think I used to being on my own. I've been the musician's team like Donatello. Me and Otto know the music like watching Narcos. Crack flow, ice on, going Chicago.

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0: That's good. It's hard to trace, I guess.
1: Wait, you changed your name to McLovin? McLovin?
0: What kind of a stupid name is that, Fogel? What, are you trying to be an Irish R&B singer?